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2: When Mike Posner wrote the song Boyfriend for Justin Bieber, it originally had slightly different lyrics. And looking back, they're really glad they changed them.
3: I was really well known for my song Cooler Than Me, so we were working on my next album. And so I found this weird whale sound. Doo, doo. And originally the words we had with that was, inside of your bedroom, something at the door. And we just thought that was kind of like creepy sounding. So while we were finishing it in the studio, I went out to the bathroom. I saw my friend Matt Graham walk into another studio. I went to go follow him, say hi. I opened the door to his studio. I tripped on a skateboard. I looked up and I saw the owner of the skateboard. It was Justin Bieber. So that's how it happened.
2: The song Boyfriend hit number 2 on the Billboard Hot 100 in 2012 when Justin was only 18. Every song tells a story, and that's how tripping over Bieber's skateboard was a huge break for Mike Posner.
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15: 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Prizes must be picked up within 10 business days of winning, and you're only eligible to win once per day. 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
2: When Mike Posner wrote the song Boyfriend for Justin Bieber, it originally had slightly different lyrics. And looking back, they're really glad they changed them.
3: I was really well known for my song Cooler Than Me, so we were working on my next album. And so I found this weird whale sound. Doo, doo. And originally the words we had with that was, inside of your bedroom, something let the dough. And we just thought that was kind of like creepy sounding. So while we were finishing it in the studio, I went out to the bathroom. I saw my friend Matt Graham walk into another studio. I went to go follow him, say hi. I opened the door to his studio. I tripped on a skateboard. I looked up and I saw the owner of the skateboard. It was Justin Bieber. So that's how it happened.
2: The song Boyfriend hit number 2 on the Billboard Hot 100 in 2012, when Justin was only 18. Every song tells a story, and that's how tripping over Bieber's skateboard was a huge break for Mike Posner.
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1: Hi, it's Donna and Steve.
2: I'm the Donna.
1: I'm Steve. Do you really care about a summer vacation, Donna?
2: No.
1: You don't care that it's, I need to take off sometime in June, July, August?
2: I do not.
1: Yeah, that's very interesting. Priceline has a 2026 State of Summer Travel report that they put out, and there were about 44%, almost half of the Americans who responded said that summer vacation feels financially out of reach this year, but 73% plan to do whatever it takes to make one happen. A bunch of people have basically said, we would be willing to do a variety of different things, like not go out to eat for a long stretch of time,
2: okay,
1: in order to protect the summer vacation. Dining out was one thing that people would give up. 83% that they would give up alcohol in order to go on a summer vacation. 1 in 5 said that they would give up, special love time with your committed partner.
2: Okay. Intimacy.
1: Donna, 20% said they would give that up in order to go on summer vacation.
2: Some people probably don't need to give it up.
1: Meaning they're already...
2: Maybe they're already, not, yeah, maybe it's already kind of, you know...
1: So are you suggesting then, like, the sober people are like, yeah, I'll give up alcohol for it. It's like, okay, you haven't had a drink in 18 years.
2: Exactly.
1: Okay.
2: Exactly.
1: So Marty and Martha are on a dry spell.
2: Right.
1: And Martha's like, oh, sure, I'll give that up so we can go to Long Island, Myrtle Beach, wherever.
2: Myrtle Beach. Yeah. Same thing.
1: Yeah. It's so booze, restaurant, shopping, streaming, coffee, special love time.
2: So you're talking about getting on a plane and going on a vacation?
1: Doesn't have to be on a plane, but I think a lot of those would be we're buying tickets and going somewhere.
2: I would much rather go somewhere in the winter than in the summer. Mm. I don't care about summer.
1: I get that. It's nice to get out of a wintry spot and go to Cozumel.
2: Right. When the kids are on winter break.
1: Yeah, it's a little tricky. I think sometimes people see summer as just, I got 90 days of not super important commitments. This is our most flexible time. But then again, like if you go to Florida right now, there's a heat index above 100 every day.
2: So gross.
1: So yeah, it's a little tricky. It's tricky.

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1: Teachers are sharing dumb things their students have done. This is a Reddit thread. How about a student who said that having a baby boy or girl was determined by whether or not they had an innie or an outie belly button? That's cute. It's so cute, Donna. I don't know if I understand this one. A teacher asked what year it was, and she heard 2008, 2012, 1985, and 2020. Then a student asked if she could look it up on her phone. So I guess she said, hey, everybody, what year is it? And then she got all these different answers.
2: I think you cracked the code there, Donna. You must do well in escape rooms.
1: In fact, I do not.
2: You know, it's funny. My wife once did a surprise birthday outing for me. I ended up in an escape room. Like I get the blindfold off, open it, and I'm in an escape room waiting room before you go in.
1: Yeah.
2: And there's a bunch of friends, and it was really fun. But that was when I realized, oh, I'm not very useful in this group. I'm more of the...
1: Same.
2: Look at that. It must be an old globe.
1: Right.
2: I like globes. We should get a globe.
1: That's me, too.
2: Meanwhile, everyone else is putting puzzles together. Hold this part of the rope.
1: Yeah, and they're like... I get it. It's in here. And they're trying to like beat the time. And I'm like, I do not care. I'm just going to sit here. You guys have fun. If I'm still in here.
2: That's okay.
1: No, it's fine. I'll take a nap.
2: You know, it's like you with puzzles.
1: Yes.
2: How you grab a piece, move it around a little bit, but never actually work on the puzzle.
1: I pretend that I'm participating with the group. And I just go, yeah, I just move my hands around like the Ouija board. With a couple of puzzle pieces, and I'll be like, oh yeah, no, that does not go there. Okay. Yeah. Okay. I'm just faking my way through it.
2: It was fun for me at that party to be around the other people. That was a fun part of it. But I thought, I don't think I actually usefully contributed in any meaningful way.
1: Yeah. That's
2: I also don't want to put any Legos together. I just want to say that and be done with that. I'm not there. If you got your starship, Dad doesn't want to put that together with you. My brain does not function that way. It doesn't. I don't do well with it.
1: So you're like me in that way. I have.
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2: Back to the list. These are dumb things students have asked or done. A teacher was going over World War II when a girl raised her hand and asked, completely serious, wait, England isn't a state in the U.S.?
3: That's reasonable because of New England.
2: Wow, you're generous. A boy in high school thought the male body part was the end of...
3: Jesus. Do you mean me?
2: He thought it was the end of the intestines. What?
3: I kind of get it.
2: I mean, I guess I kind of do too, you know?
3: I forget who it was that said to me that, like a little kid, like, I don't know, like, think like a really little kid, okay?
2: Yeah.
3: They were in the shower with their dad, okay? Like, they were little enough, okay, guys, it's not weird. And then the little girl, I think, said to her mom after, yeah, why does dad have a tail?
2: That's fun. And she should have said, no, that's just the end of his intestines.
3: That's right, yeah.
2: And
3: Mom
2: fine.
3: Said, a tail? I always saw it more as a nub, but whatever.

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1: You're going to appreciate this story, Steve. You will never guess who Ryan Gosling's OG acting inspiration was. It wasn't Marlon Brando. It wasn't James Dean. It wasn't Johnny Depp. It wasn't Keanu Reeves. His first Hollywood idol was Deidre Hall from Days of Our Lives.
2: When I saw this story,
1: I love it.
2: I was so excited about this. And what made me feel even better about it was that he specifically referenced the time in Days of Our Lives when Marlena was possessed by the devil.
1: That's when I stopped watching.
2: That's when you couldn't have pulled me away from the television. I was so enthralled. Those days of Days of Our Lives go back to the mid-90s when Stefano.
1: Oh, yes.
2: Satan himself on screen. Right. I mean, he was the source of all evil. And then you saw Marlena, reliable, non-scandalous Marlena.
1: Yes, just like a very nice lady, married to John Black.
2: Yes.
1: Roman before that.
2: Now, if it had happened to Sammy, she already kind of seemed like she was possessed by a demon.
1: Oh,
2: she was so awful and made all sorts of bad choices. And so when we saw her then go on to host The Biggest Loser afterward, I was like,
1: oh yeah.
2: Seeing you nice is a real change of pace because you were a real...
1: I thought she was on a different soap.
2: No,
1: interesting.
2: No, she was on Days of Our Lives and

0: always was conniving
1: and just
0: ill intent. So the fact that Ryan Gosling.
1: Anyway, yes, I knew you would relate to this because I know you both are big fans of Marlena. He said that basically when he was a kid, he was so impressed by her work when her character did get possessed by the devil. Back in March, he had revealed this and she made a video for him inviting him to the set after getting wind of it. So he accepted enthusiastically. He has not shown up yet, but she hopes it does happen. Because she said everyone will be so excited to meet him and see him. And he's just a lovely, generous, kind man. And he's very well respected and liked. I love Ryan Gosling.
0: Wow.
1: He's fun.
0: He is so great. And if you haven't seen Ryan Gosling yet in Project Hail Mary, it's a real, if you like Ryan Gosling, you get a ton of Ryan Gosling in Project Hail Mary.
1: He also did say that when he visits the set, he won't be afraid of the possession. He'll just say a Hail Mary before he gets there.
0: See, now
1: that's promotion.
0: Fun.
1: I love it.
0: That's fun.
1: Cute.
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1: Grocery stores are now competing with fast food. Business Insider says that grocery stores are increasingly competing with these fast food joints because people want quick meals, but fast food prices have gotten high enough that some of those grocery prepared foods start to look like maybe a better deal. So think sushi counters.
2: Yeah.
1: Okay. Hot bars, deli meals, yes. Rotisserie chickens, pre-made salads, take and bake pizzas. People are kind of like saying, yeah, I want fast food, but I also want to feel like I made a good financial decision and got food that felt like it was worth what I was paying for. I get sushi from Target. That's how every man I am. I get my sushi from Target.
2: You know what? I think it's okay, right? Because the people who make it, they look like they know what they're doing.
1: I would think so. Everything that I have there is nice and well prepared. And as long as it comes with soy and wasabi, whatever.
2: Yeah. No, I was going to say I love wasabi. You could keep the soy. And then it made me think, leave the gun. Give me the cannoli. What?
1: I love how she says what to me. And now suddenly I'm responsible for getting us out of what's probably an inaccurate reference.
2: No, it's like, keep the gun, give me the cannoli. I don't know. I'll look it up. It's the Godfather, I think. Right? Give me the gun, keep the cannoli.
1: Just give me a second. I'll leave the gun, take the cannoli.
2: All right. Thank you.
1: Thank you, everyone. We'll be back with more of this.

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1: I asked on Facebook, what is the best household appliance you've ever purchased? We recently got our KitchenAid mixer and are loving it. Jim says, my first 500-pound microwave around 1975. Sue says, my fold-away Ninja toaster oven slash air fryer. That sounds cool. Fold-away? How do you fold it away? That right. sounds interesting. The double element induction cooktop that I have, says Carol. Try induction and then never settle for less. Cindy, or we could pronounce it with a hard C, Kindy, says her Breville countertop air fryer oven. I've had two other brands, including Cuisinart, and the Breville is more expensive, but it does everything. It's an air fryer, a broiler, it can bake, it can do it all, and it performs beautifully and is easy to clean and simple to use. How about
2: okay,
1: that?
2: That's great. I really love my Dyson, my pet,
1: oh, sure.
2: pet hair Dyson picker-upper. It's pretty
1: yes,
2: good.
1: That's a great one.
2: It's good. It's expensive.
1: Dion says, when we bought our first home in 1989, I bought the best Kirby vacuum cleaner. Loved it for 20 years. It worked through three kids and four dogs.
2: Wow. Those are the ones that they used to knock on your door. Right. And
1: yes, I saw there was a Kirby vacuum salesman who came into our home when I was a child and did a demonstration, Donna, in front of our whole family, my mom, my dad, and all of the kids. He was showing us the little dust particles that were floating around in the air in our room. And I mean, this guy, when I tell you he was working hard for the money, I have never seen more pronounced pit stains than I saw from that Kirby vacuum.
2: That's your takeaway,
1: cleaner.
2: Huh?
1: And I thought, boy, you would have thought he might have vacuumed up a touch of the moisture in his armpits. It apparently wasn't a wet dry vac.
2: Did he? Did he do it like vacuum the air?
1: He was showing us and then saying that's all coming from your carpet and
2: your
1: cushions.
2: Skin.
1: And all that, and you need Kirby.
2: The Curbmeister.
1: We did not end up doing the Kirby vacuum cleaner. Poor guy.
2: I know, right?
1: He was working hard.
2: Hey, and P.S., no soliciting. Thank you.
1: Thank
2: Goodbye.
1: You. And good
2: Have
1: night.
2: A good day.
1: Okay.
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1: They've studied the studies.
2: Several scientific studies have shown.
1: And here with their findings are study buddies.
3: The perfect nerd couple.
1: Donna and Steve.
4: I have a study, Donna. Essentially, the point is this. People now have ditched making calls in favor of text messages. 85% of people say they text most of the time. It was a little bit under 50% that say they're making phone calls. But as I was reading this write-up about, obviously, we all know texting is becoming more popular than calls. They mentioned how in the process of what's happened with our communication over the last really 2 to 4 years in particular, if you get a phone call now, it feels like something someone does only in the case of an emergency, a death announcement, or something bad. It's kind of like the, you know, in an emergency, break glass. That is what the phone call feels like it has become for us nowadays.
5: I do feel like older people still want to talk on the phone. Personally, I will take the text message. I do feel that there are people who are like, come on, I don't want to text. Just call me.
4: Mm-hmm.
5: And I'm just like, I don't want to talk. Just text me.
4: Yes.
5: Yeah. But I would rather see people in person than talk on the phone.
4: Yeah. Somehow it's almost in person is number one. Number two is texting. Number three is phone call.
5: Yes. And don't call me to set up where we're meeting. Just text it to me.
4: Text that. Because we're save our talking for when we're in person.
5: Yes.
4: We're going to need stuff to talk about. Especially if it's one-on-one. Don't burn any of that good stuff before you get together. You need it.
5: I suggest
4: you bring a written sheet of topics.
5: Cue cards.
4: Yes, please. I would like there to be a floor producer when I'm at one of these one-on-ones.
5: I love it. God, are we turning into each other?
4: Please, Lord, no.

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1: Can I tell you something about Mickey Rourke?
2: Of course.
1: I really feel bad. These photographers, paparazzi, they're terrible. Mickey Rourke was walking his dogs, and he didn't put his teeth in. And they photographed him and then printed it. And there's no reason for it. I feel really bad that somebody's paying money for these pictures. That's all.
2: Yeah.
1: They're in Page Six. I guess
2: it's
1: I shouldn't
2: like
1: have said that.
2: A stain on his chin, too.
1: Oh, wait. Is that a stain?
2: Like he's kind of in rough shape.
1: Oh, yeah, yeah. Like he was eating yogurt or something. It's just, it's not nice. It's like, stop.
2: Yeah.
1: Leave people alone.
2: Yeah, good luck stopping that train.
1: Right? Honestly.
2: You want to talk about too much money being behind a decision? There's so much money in making people look stupid.
1: It's true, and we do it for free.
2: Feels like... Donna.
1: All right, we should
2: Donna,
1: go.
2: This whole segment, three separate times, I've tried to get your attention.
1: Oh, what are you doing?
2: By drinking from Decor, Decor jar.
1: Oh, I didn't notice. That's like me that time that I accidentally poured wine into a vase instead of a glass, and my friend called me out on it. With a, Donna, that's a vase.
2: Her friend was upstairs getting ready, and she was like, yeah, pour yourself a drink. I'll be down in a few. And then Donna finds petunias, throws them out, pours the wine in. No, she didn't know it was a vase, of course.
1: I didn't know it was a vase, of course.
2: What is it? What is it?
1: What's in the box?
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1: The belief that many of us have that the internet is listening, that our phone is listening, because things start to pop up. Donna was talking about her psoriasis. Now, I am looking at a plaque psoriasis ad on the right side of my window. They say, though it looks like they're snooping, that is not actually happening. However, one way that it does happen is if you share an internet service with someone. So if you're both on the same Wi-Fi, apparently the internet doesn't delineate as well who is who. So let's say you started looking up on our Wi-Fi here in the studio right now, plaque psoriasis. Then when I go on to the same Wi-Fi, it's not like, oh, she's over there, he's over here. It's like people on this Wi-Fi like looking up plaque psoriasis. So then it shows up. It'll do this in your own homes as well. They are watching what you're searching.
2: Okay, but how about the time that I was watching TV on a Sunday morning and there was an infomercial on for crepe erase? My phone was nowhere in the room. I was not on the internet. Next day.
1: Crepe erase.
2: Crepe erase. 10% off your first order.
1: Had you uploaded a selfie recently? I don't know.
2: You're such a jerk.
1: I'm trying to figure this out.
2: I'm trying to get to the bottom of this.
1: You're crepe free, baby. Live free.
2: Okay.
1: There is a breakfast food that we don't see enough of. And the fact that a crepe, so delicious.
2: So good.
1: Shares a negative connotation with thin, wrinkling skin is unfortunate. We just feel like that is
2: this just in
1: a thing that...
2: Oh, man.

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1: It is time for us to play Whose Voice Is It Anyway?
2: For today's clue, for today's voice, you guys, I'm looking for this actor who appeared in the movie Mr. Megorium's Wonder Emporium.
1: Okay. Donna, ladies first. Why don't you bid first?
3: I can name that voice in 6 seconds.
1: I can name that voice in 5 seconds.
3: I can name that voice in 4 seconds.
1: I can name the voice in 3 seconds.
3: Uh-oh.
2: Wow, lightning round right now.
3: Ah, dang. I know it's happening. Steve thinks he knows who it is based on your clue.
1: That is true.
3: I can name that voice in 2 seconds.
1: I'll do it in a second.
2: Whoa.
1: I'll do it in a second.
2: Holy cow.
1: But please, please, make it a thick one.
2: I'll make it a thick one
3: make
2: for you.
3: Make it a thickie. All right, name that voice.
2: Don't say thickie, Donna.
3: Sorry.
2: All right, Steve, you have 1 single second to name this voice.
4: I get halfway in there, just a bunch of guys.
3: I'm gonna put this down. All right, I gotta guess.
1: So
3: right
1: I was
3: there.
1: Thinking Jim Carrey beforehand. Mm-hmm. It didn't sound like what I was going for there. I really could have used more than a second, that much I know. It sounded like there was a Jason Bateman in it. And so I'm going to say Jason Bateman.
2: All right. You're locking in the voice as Jason Bateman.
1: Here is
2: 1 more second again of that voice.
4: I think, oh, wait, is the movie already over?
1: Yes.
2: And
1: yes!
2: Is that the voice of Jason Bateman? It sure is, Steve. Way to go. You are our winner today in this edition of Whose Voice Is It Anyway?
3: Wow.
2: Well done.
3: Wait.
2: Well done.
4: Thank you.
3: Wow.
1: Wow. Okay, she's stuck in her Owen Wilson. Sometimes we lose her.
3: No, this is my Jennifer.
1: Jennifer Coolidge.
3: Wow.
5: You're not a bad dog. What are you talking about?
3: Wow. I think that guy's going to shoot me.
1: That was pretty good. Okay, yeah,
2: right.
1: Donna.
2: Okay.
3: Thank you.
1: Yeah, go on.
3: All right, come on now.
2: You should get into voice acting.
3: Oh, thank you. Stop. What?
1: All right, now,
3: no, don't make me sing.
1: Donna, please.
3: Okay.
1: Now Jennifer Coolidge bumps into Owen Wilson.
3: Okay, ready?
1: Yeah.
3: Hey, wow.
5: Wow.
3: Oh, yeah?
5: Walking my dog.
3: Oh, yeah?
5: Wow. What are you talking about?
3: What are you talking about?
1: All right.
3: There we go. Okay, we lost it.
6: The conversation.
1: Amen. We don't listen to that one.
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1: Did you see the story about Harry Styles, who collapsed on stage while performing during a heat wave?
2: What is going on here?
1: I guess he accidentally choked on his water. He was attempting to do, I guess he does this whale spit thing. And he was at Wembley Stadium, and the combination of the stunt and the heat had him falling to the floor on stage where he was attempting to catch his breath, probably because it went down the wrong pipe or something, and now he's coughing. And it showed him grabbing a bottle of water from the stage floor. He takes a quick sip before spitting it back out and falling on his back. And he laid on the floor for a few seconds. He tried to loosen his tie. He hit his chest a few times. He appeared to gather himself, and then he ran off the stage, waving to the crowd as he made his way out. So some fans were worried. How about those shorts that he's wearing? Your thoughts?
3: Higher than I would wear, but I do like a nice high short. I'm not afraid of a high short, higher than normal.
1: Okay. That's a little too short. I would say give it another inch and a half, 2 inches. They're short. They're like gym shorts.
3: Yeah, they are like runner shorts.
1: Yeah, that length.
3: Yes.
1: All right, we should go.
3: I feel that's time.

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2: There's a new trend that continues. It's been there recently of kids moving in with their parents again. But the interesting thing is that it's older, slightly older adults that are moving back in with their parents. So it's not just, hey, I went out of college, I graduated, and now I don't know where to go next. It's not just that, but it's some older adults, a little bit more, I think late 20s, early 30s, who are saving up for a house in many situations.
3: Yes.
2: And some of these people who were anecdotally interviewed in this say that's not met with a raised eyebrow. If you are an adult, a young adult, you know, think late 20s, early 30s, and you say, oh yeah, I'm staying at home, I'm back home with my parents now, saving up for a house, people aren't saying that's weird. They're like, oh, good for you, you must be saving a lot of money. It seems to be becoming a little bit of the norm. 49% of adults under the age of 30 say that they live with a parent, up 12% from 2019, after, you know, which was before the pandemic.
3: My sister still has two kids living with her. One is 30 or 31. Mm-hmm. Same thing. I mean, he has a good job, but it's so expensive to pay for a house.
2: Yes.
3: And you don't get a lot for your money.
2: Especially out there.
3: Right.
2: Jersey, New York. Get this. Nearly one third of adults age 25 and above live with a parent.
3: Wow.
2: That's interesting. And you know, it's funny, I was thinking about it. My wife, her father is Indian. And so her sisters are 100% Indian. She's 50% Indian. But the point is, in Indian culture, blended families like that, multi-generational, is normal.
3: We were just talking about this morning on my walk. I'm like, yes, having like your parents live with you.
2: Can I meet you on the walk tomorrow morning, maybe?
3: Absolutely.
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1: I want to tell you now about a club. A new club, Donna, for lying down. Here, here. We love lying
2: down. You mean like a club that you walk into?
1: Yeah, kind of, sort of. This is currently happening in New York City, but it could spread if it's successful there. They have a rest club. It's called Club Rest Stop, and it was started by a wellness coach in New York, and it involves meeting up in Central Park for 2 hours of guided breathing, sound baths, which I like the idea of a sound bath, like an immersive soundscape situation.
2: Okay.
1: Helps your central nervous system to just relax a little bit.
2: I love it.
1: Meditation, or you can just take a nap. About 40 people showed up for the very first meetup. More than 700 have already signed up for future events. One member says it's important because younger generations have forgotten how to rest, and the organizer agrees. She says she wants people to stop feeling guilty about taking a break, even if it's just for a few minutes.
2: I think every workplace should have some kind of pod.
1: Yeah, Google has famous
2: or like
1: nap
2: loungy
1: pods.
2: Yes.
1: Yeah.
2: I would love that. That sounds amazing.
1: We should go sit out in the lobby in our building. No one ever sits on
2: and
1: those
2: just curl
1: couches.
2: Up in a ball.
1: Yeah. Bring a blanket.
2: We have one in our prep room also.
1: Yeah, but we don't want that. You don't want to see someone sleeping.
2: No.
1: I don't want to see any coworker lying down.
2: I once worked at a radio station that had bunk beds.
1: Oh my.
2: In the bathroom.
1: In the bathroom?
2: And a refrigerator in case you wanted some lunch meat while you're on the toilet. I don't know.
1: I swear.

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1: I was online, Donna. I have access to the internet. Thanks for asking. And I saw this list of just random things that we all experience, but you never really talk about them. But when you say them, someone's like, yeah, I totally know. The one that jumped out at me the most is the thrill that we all get when the slow car in front of us finally turns off so that we can now hit the gas, get to an appropriate speed, and show everybody else behind us it wasn't me who was
2: right.
1: holding up that line.
2: That's right. You know what I like to do every now and then? Just flail my arms in the air like I'm mad. I'm like...
1: Are you trying to show that to the person in front of you or the person behind you? Like, this isn't me. I can't believe it.
2: Behind me.
1: And then is it a domino effect? Do they then do it?
2: I don't know. I've never checked.
1: Oh,
2: yeah,
1: gosh.
2: I like to do that.
1: That's great.
2: That's funny. That's universal.
1: Here's another one. This may be more so for women with longer nails than men. When you cut your nails and then you immediately have to deal with one of those stubborn new condiment seals or a tight aluminum can tab.
2: Sure.
1: Like, how do I get under this thing? I've gone knife and knuckle before.
2: Sure.
1: You know?
2: Knuckle? You've gone knuckle?
1: Knuckle into the condiment thing. Where I just try to puncture it in the middle. I bend my finger in half and puncture. I could knuckle all sorts of condiment tabs for people.
2: Oh, that's nice. You might have a side hustle.
1: A side knuckle. Oh, this I'm living currently, today. When you have bags of clothes that you're going to donate, but first you drive around with them in your car for 3-4 months. Mine's been in the back for 2 weeks now.
2: Okay.
1: And I was like, well, tomorrow I will donate. And I've even been in a situation where I had to fold the things down, move the bags forward, bring the seats back up, move them backward.
2: Oh my God.
1: It was a whole thing. And the Goodwill is in my neighborhood.
2: I know it is.
1: And so that's unfortunate.
2: You know what I'm doing right now?
1: What's
2: so
1: that?
2: I went to the laundromat for the first time in my life, which I thoroughly enjoyed.
1: Super efficient.
2: I have had the laundry in a laundry basket in the back of my car ever since.
1: Isn't it amazing? We talked about this recently. There was a study that was talking about how our brain sort of is addicted to almost getting things done.
2: Mm-hmm.
1: Which is maybe why we feel so accomplished when we finally get an entire thing done.
2: Yeah.
1: Your laundry, everybody's laundry, whether you're doing it at the laundromat or not, washing them, drying them, not the issue, folding them and putting them away.
2: Away. Yes.
1: We may as well be climbing Mount Everest.
2: Right.
1: It's just like, I can't.
2: I'm not going to get to that. Do you know it takes me about 2.5 weeks to unpack a suitcase after a weekend away? I'm just like, I see you on the floor right there by the bedroom door.
1: I have an open suitcase in my closet right now from a trip from 2 weeks ago. I have an upcoming trip in 1.5 weeks. At this point, it would be foolish to put it away, don't you think?
2: I do. I just start pulling socks and underwear out of there.
1: Yeah,
2: yes.
1: A floor drawer. Yeah.
2: Yeah, it's an open drawer.
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1: If you're just tuning in, we're talking about the internet's collection of random things that everyone experiences at some point, but we never really talk about it. When it's really late at night and you're trying not to make too much noise with one of those excessively loud, clear plastic takeout containers. You're just trying to sneak the seconds for a late night snack. Do you remember a few years ago when on the show we were talking about the subset of human culture that actually gets snacks in the middle of the night? And we found out that our former producer, who now works on the syndicated show, Grant, would have... like, eat a sandwich.
2: Yeah, he'd have a whole meal.
1: In the middle of the night. I mean, and I think he said he had chips near his bed.
2: Yes.
1: Potato chips. So imagine, guys, you're like, oh, you look at the clock, it's 3:22. And then you're like, oh, well, crinkle, crinkle, crunch.
2: It's just so weird.
1: This one, Donna, since you have labeled me a hypochondriac, when you experience that one weird swallow... where you suddenly just know, I'm going down, I'm getting the flu. I've done this so many times. I have falsely diagnosed myself so many times where I swallow. I'm like, that feels a little sore.
2: And a little scratchy. Or is it my ear? I can't tell. It's my ear or my throat.
1: When it's my throat, since I have had a paratonsillar abscess before, friends, a little throat infection, which is fine. It's part of my story. Okay. I then get very fearful every time where I think, here we go. This is it. They're going to have to take my whole throat out. I'll be talking to you through a computer. That's my fear.
2: Wow.
1: You don't think I spiral with sickness stuff, do you?
2: Not at all.

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1: If you got a pet during the pandemic, I just want to update you on what the internet updated me on this morning. They're midlife now.
2: Wow.
1: They're midlife.
2: Doesn't it depend on what kind of pet? What if it's a bird?
1: Okay, Donna.
2: You know what? That bird is probably
1: going to be handed down generation to generation.
2: Right.
1: That's a good reminder to not buy a bird. Let the bird, let the toucan, let the parrot.
2: Let the turtle live in the wild.
1: Well, I've had two turtles and they both died very quickly. And one was dug up after I buried it with a cross that I made out of twigs. Mm-hmm. Sure, I'll tell the story. Your dogs, if you bought them during the pandemic or rescued them, are midway through their life now, on average.
2: Thanks.
1: I had a turtle. The turtle ran away.
2: Ran away.
1: The turtle walked off, Donna.
2: Okay.
1: I was very sad. It returned 3 months later. Same turtle. I knew the markings on his body. We weren't a turtle community.

0: pay my respects, right? To visit a gravesite. Donna, ever heard of it? Herman had risen. The tomb was empty. The Maxwell House tin was empty. The cross was gone. I was seven. I go into my neighbor Don's yard and find Herman's severed head in the yard.
1: Oh, Herman.
0: He was dead.
1: Did someone
0: probably
1: eat
0: a cat
1: him?
0: Or a raccoon, but I choose to blame cats. R.I.P. Herman.
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Thank you for listening to Mix 94.9. I'm Jay Cruz. And for the first time ever, basketball is going to be showing up at the Lindner Family Tennis Center. They're going to transform the tennis court into a big basketball arena. It'll be October the 7th. The Bearcats are going up against the Buckeyes, and the Musketeers will take on Dayton. I think that's super cool. And what a good use of, like, you've already got a bunch of very flat level surfaces. Put a couple of hoops up. Ta-da! Basketball court.

0: We're always looking for good stuff going on in the world. It's Mix 94.9 and Make Me Smile. I'm J.A. Cruz. And I think this is proof that you are never too old to do something you've always wanted to do. Sir Anthony Hopkins, who is 88 years young, has just released his first single. Now, if you were expecting a pop ballad, no. It's going to be a more of a classic composition. But he said he started playing the piano when he was 4 years old. And that music was like his first wish. He said he'd been composing all of his life. Some of the pieces he's worked on for decades and comes back to him, but had never really publicly shared them with the world. So at almost 90, he's like, hey, world, here you go. And I love it. Totally making me smile. I'm Mix 94.9.
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Fox 19 now says down to 70 tonight. Tomorrow we start a warm-up 84, and then by Tuesday, we're back into the 90s for much of next week. We'll probably see another one of those excessive heat warnings, too.

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0: 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This mom has summed it up very well in today's Make Me Smile here on Mix 94.9. 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
0: 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I would say later on in life, you may be paying for that.

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0: This is a new scam. 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
0: Here on Mix 94.9, I'm J.A. Cruz. We start out in Chicago. This guy gets his car stolen. And then the suspects who stole the car, at gunpoint, by the way, try to sell it back to him in the same alley where they stole it. The thing is, the owner had talked to the police, and the police were waiting there to arrest them when they tried to sell him his own car back. That's crazy. Let's go to Coral Gables, Florida. A good Florida man story. This guy arrested for going into two different apartments without permission, and he also wasn't wearing pants. Not surprisingly, he was intoxicated. Specifically, they said he was on security camera drinking Fireball, and then he took a nap on a couch before taking his pants off. It happens to the best of us, right, bud? And we'll go to Lakeside, California. An 8-year-old was involved in a late-night break-in at a pet supplies store. He hurled a big chunk of concrete through the front door and then ran off with a sand boa snake. Police caught up with him at a Dairy Queen. At no point in time did I know where the story was going next. They show up at the Dairy Queen, they recover the snake, and return it to the store. 8 years old. What is happening? I'm Jay Cruz. Those are the stories making me say,
1: "Oh my word!"
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1: After all you put me through, you think I despise you. 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

0: Are there a ton of kids on e-bikes and scooters in your neighborhood? It's Mix 94.9. I'm Jay Cruz. This guy says it's gotten out of hand in his part of town.
1: Anybody else noticing the growing amount of kids today just dominating the streets? There's a kid right now terrorizing the busiest street in your town doing like 37 miles an hour doing wheelies. These kids are mean. I'll pull up on a red light. I see a kid in an e-bike. I will not make eye contact. I'll look straight forward. Apparently, these are their streets now because nobody's doing anything. They're just zipping in and out of traffic, just wheelie after wheelie. This guy should be learning about right triangles. He's out here looking like he robbed a nearest Bank of America. Where are the cops?
0: That sounds like every neighborhood Facebook group.

0: 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We are always looking for good stuff going on in the world. I'm Jay Cruz. I saw this guy on TikTok who did a very peaceful sounding narration about what life was like if you grew up before all the technology we have today.
1: We grew up rewinding cassettes with a pencil, recording TRL over your 6th birthday party on VHS, and spending Friday nights wandering Blockbuster like it was church. Man, we lived for TGIF. We believed in Power Rangers, teamwork, and Captain Planet logic. We crushed so hard on Topanga, feared the Crypt Keeper, and thought Unsolved Mysteries was basically a horror film. We believed Titanic was the greatest love story ever told, and that The Matrix might actually be real. We were the last kids to grow up before everything went digital.
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So nobody won last night's Mega Millions jackpot, which means on Tuesday, it's going to be at least $637 million. That's a lot of money. Like, someone's just going to get handed a check for a quarter of a

Mix 94.9 and Make Me Smile. Always looking for good stuff going on in the world. We go to Auckland, New Zealand for the world's oldest water skier. The Guinness Book of World Records has certified Brian Murray, who is 95 years old, as the world's oldest water skier. He started back in 1955. I love his inspirational words, too. This is what's making me smile the most. He said, "You don't stop because you're too old. You get old because you stop being active."

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0: 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We start out in China, where a guy put his Ferrari in the driveway and then went on a business trip. That's when a couple of boys thought, you know what, that's car. The car's kind of shaped like a slide, so let's use it as such. He found some scratches. The bumper was cracked when he came back from his trip. About $4,300 to repair it, because Ferraris aren't cheap to fix. Parents of the kids were only offering like $150. He says he's going to have to sue the parents if they don't do something about that. You gotta watch your kids. We go to Miami, where a fitness influencer decided, you know what, this is the perfect place to do yoga, right here in the middle of the aisle on a very crowded flight. She posted some clips doing stretches, headstands, and squats, and then put them online. People were like, hey, that's super not cool, especially to the people in the aisle seats who have to deal with your body parts right in their face. You think that's good? Is that all right? I mean, if you're gonna stretch, especially if it's a long flight, you usually go to the back. There's a little space there by the bathroom, right? Somewhere else, just not in the middle of the aisle. And we go to Monterrey, Mexico. Woman rescued by crane after getting stuck on a 13-foot fence. Apparently, she was trying to sneak into the World Cup zone there. And when she was trying to get over, her shirt got stuck. I can't tell if it was her shirt or pants, whatever, stuck on there. They had to bring in a telescopic crane to get her off the barrier. They were allowed to... send her on her way afterward. I wonder, did they arrest her? They're just like, you're embarrassed enough. Go on your way. I'm Jay Cruz. Those are the stories making me say,
1: oh my word.
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Thanks so much for listening to Mix 94.9. If you plan on doing some yard work this weekend, just a heads up, Lowe's has recalled over 500,000 power tools because the battery could catch on fire. Now, if you've got Kobalt trimmers, blowers, mowers, chainsaws, or pruning saws that use the Kobalt battery and a USB-C charging port, they're included in this recall. They sold them this year between January and May. That's a lot. 500,000 things. I guess they've already had a couple dozen reports of the batteries sparking or catching fire while they're being used or charging. It's crazy. So again, if you've got Kobalt tools that use a USB-C charging port, double check those and then go talk to Lowe's.

0: you ever had a hair product or a soap? It smelled so good you thought, I wonder what it tastes like. 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Always looking for good stuff going on in the world. This uncle said, yeah, my nephew tried it.
1: My nephew, that one right there, just completely out of the blue says, did y'all know that shampoo and conditioner taste different? And his mama gonna say, did you say taste? And I said, you know he did. And you know he meant it. You know he did. So she proceeds to say, you tasted your shampoo and conditioner. And he said, yeah, my coconut one. And she said, why? And he said, because it smelled like sugar cookies.
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Fox 19 now says we've got excessive heat coming our way. Not today. It'll be actually pretty comfortable. 78 for our high this afternoon. Down to 70 tonight. Tomorrow we start to warm up. 84. And then Monday, Tuesday, Wednesday, pretty much most of next week, temperatures in the low to mid 90s again. You got heat indexes creeping up around 100.

I read something called the 420 rule, and no, it's not what you think. It's Mix 94.9. I'm J.A. Cruz. They say that if you want to cool down your car quickly after you get into it, so like you're going to, you know, leave work now, you're going to hop in, that you're supposed to open all four windows and drive for 20 seconds to cool the car down. Then you close the windows and you turn on the air conditioning. That is supposedly helps to like get the hot air out and saves you a little bit on gas. I don't think that works when it's this hot, because if you try that and you roll the windows back up, my AC, at least in my vehicles, take a little bit longer than 20 seconds to get revved up and spitting out cool air. So I might be for like maybe 4 and then 60 seconds, a minute, 2 minutes. Or I go back a few years to when I drove a car that the AC broke and I never fixed it. And then you stick your arm out, you kind of make that invisible cup in the air, and you're just venting that nice breeze into your face while you're driving.

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0: 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We start out in Philadelphia, where they held a Benjamin Franklin look-alike contest. 30 people signed up. A woman named Kaya spent 3 all-nighters making the outfit that she wore by hand, threw on a handmade wig, was wearing a blazer. Here's the thing about her outfit, and a number of people on social media have noticed this. This sums it up best. Yeah, she's pretty. She looks good. But if we're going for realism here, this is not it. You know, I applaud her commitment to 3 nights of making an outfit for a contest. Go for it. A plus. All right, we go to the UK. A shoplifting suspect hid out from police inside of a giant shopping bag after stealing from a store. Police got a little suspicious after seeing the bag move around a little bit. But impressive work by that guy. I would describe it as, you know, those big blue IKEA bags. It's about that size. Still very impressive. And let's continue with Paris, France. A 14-year-old arrested twice in 1 week for spraying people with a squirt gun. This is a new scam. This is probably one of the most creative scams. You know, people are offering you like bracelets or some kind of newspaper to buy. In this case, this kid was spraying people and then saying, hey, it's going to cost $2 to stop. I mean, creative entrepreneur right there, but in a bunch of trouble. I'm Jay Cruz. Those are the stories making me say,
1: oh my word.
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I'm Jay Cruz, and if you are looking for the perfect gift this year, why not a 67-million-year-old T-Rex skeleton? That is what they're going to be auctioning off in New York City at Sotheby's. Now, the skeleton even has a name. His name is Gus, and they're expected to get like $30 million for this thing. It's 38 feet tall, has 183 bones. They found it in South Dakota a couple of years ago. Now, the current dinosaur bone fossil record is almost 50 million. I'm just thinking, like, if you had that kind of money, where do you put an almost 40-foot-long dinosaur? Do you have a room with high ceilings that you could maybe show it off in?

0: 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I saw this woman on TikTok imagining the song that Taylor Swift is going to write now that she's married.
1: 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And I jokingly said, Madison Square. And he locked in and said, I'm taking you there.
0: It's pretty good.
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5: 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It's tearing up.

0: It's Mix 94.9. They make me smile. Always looking for good stuff going on in the world. And we are not in the World Cup anymore. And you're like, Jay, that doesn't seem like good news. It's not. But I did like this take from this guy on TikTok.
1: All of the host countries are now eliminated from the World Cup. And it's kind of like having a party at your house that you're not invited to. Or worse, it's like a party that is happening at your house while you're trying to work from home. Like, you're sitting there on a Zoom meeting, trying to do admin work while England and Norway are behind you doing shots.
0: True.

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1: Okay, there's an app that has taken over our lives the last 48 hours at our house. It's Mix94.9. I'm J.A. Cruz. Maybe you've used it before. And it's called Yuka, Y-U-K-A. And we were introduced to it by a guy when we were shopping at Meijer. We were in the granola bar section trying to figure out, like, which one are these are actually healthy? Because they all say they're healthy, but which ones are? And this gentleman said, hey, I can overhear your conversation. Don't want to be rude, but have you seen this app that tells you which foods are actually healthy? And he's like, I should know this. I'm retired from Kellogg's and I know which ones that we made, which were healthier than others. And so he shows us this app and immediately our kid grabs it and is scanning everything in the store, everything in our cart. And our shopping trip turns into a 3-hour adventure, but an educational one, because I was surprised the things that I thought were healthy on this app, they were like, not so great for you, or just terrible. Some of my favorite cereals, I scanned Cinnamon Toast Crunch, which I knew wasn't going to be the healthiest food. It gets like a 0 out of 100 score. So if you're interested, Y-U-K-A, it is free to download in the App Store.
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2: When Mike Posner wrote the song Boyfriend for Justin Bieber, it originally had slightly different lyrics. And looking back, they're really glad they changed them.
3: I was really well known for my song Cooler Than Me, so we were working on my next album. And so I found this weird whale sound. Doo, doo. And originally the words we had with that was, inside of your bedroom, something let the dough. And we just thought that was kind of like creepy sounding. So while we were finishing it in the studio, I went out to the bathroom. I saw my friend Matt Graham walk into another studio. I went to go follow him, say hi. I opened the door to his studio. I tripped on a skateboard. I looked up and I saw the owner of the skateboard. It was Justin Bieber. So that's how it happened.
2: 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Every song tells a story, and that's how tripping over Bieber's skateboard was a huge break for Mike Posner.
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